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0: This music starts with a crafty, busy raccoon. Composer Jared Impeachaha Tate feels a special affinity for that animal because he's part of the Shawi'iksa, the raccoon family clan.
1: I'm a very busy body, and so I personally relate. So there's a lot of autobiographical writing that goes on in that.
0: Tate incorporated the raccoon's personality and a social song from the Shawi'iksa.
1: Also, at the very end, when things calm down and then the strings build up, they're building into our traditional raccoon song. So the song comes in its full form with a quartet, and it's a little bluegrassy.
0: From APM, American Public Media, this is Performance Today. I'm Valerie Kaler. New music by Jared Tate this hour. The Dover Quartet plays woodland songs in concert. Five hundred twenty-five thousand six hundred minutes, the measure of a year sung into our memories in the musical Rent. One day is 1,440 minutes. Multiply that by 30,000, we get the slightly less singable 4,320,000, the measure of a life. Composer Chris Rogerson's dad once told him that life was a journey of 30,000 days. And then Chris wrote this music, 30,000 Days.

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0: The Kalevala is Finland's national epic poem. Over the course of nearly 23,000 verses, it tells the story of the creation of the world, as well as the adventures of gods and goddesses and heroes. The Kalevala was compiled in the 19th century, and it's had a lasting impact on Finnish literature and culture, and beyond. For example, J.R.R. Tolkien's Middle-earth is inspired by the Kalevala. There's also, naturally, a direct impact on Finnish composers, like Uno Klami. In the mid-1920s, Klami was living and studying in Paris when he checked out a copy of the Kalevala from the local library. Klami went on to compose multiple works about the Kalevala. He wrote several symphonic poems, even a ballet. His most popular piece he ever wrote is the Kalevala Suite, based on several stories from the epic. Let's hear his take on the beginning of that story. Here are the first two movements, the creation of the earth and the sprout of spring, from the Kalevala Suite by Uno Klami. Conductor Nicholas Collin, leading the Finnish Radio Symphony Orchestra.

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0: A Fantasia on Welsh Nursery Tunes by Grace Williams. Coming up, the publisher strikes back.
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0: Many of the titles of Beethoven's pieces suffered from an affliction called the publisher strikes back. You know, publishers, they always want to feel involved. So here comes Beethoven's String Quartet No. 10, nicknamed the Harp Quartet. A marketing device by the publisher, that nickname. In this case, it refers to a veritable plethora of pizzicato in the first movement. It's pretty involved. Pairs of members of the quartet are trading off, alternating notes in an arpeggio, a lot like the plucking of a harp. You know, you can also just hire a harpist.

0: The Cyprus String Quartet performing the Harp String Quartet number 10 by Beethoven. Caroline Shaw dips into the Psalms coming up.
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2: 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And Ricky Martin, in my opinion, is an important elder in both of those lineages.
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0: Here's a choral piece from composer and Pulitzer Prize winner Caroline Shaw, so, you know, I'm automatically on board. It's a setting of a few verses from Psalm 84, and the title is from the one that goes, "The sparrow found a house, and the swallow her nest." Here is "And the Swallow."

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0: the Pro Musica Chamber Orchestra featuring clarinetist Robert Spring. It's the Clarinet Concerto by Aaron Copland, written for Benny Goodman. We're celebrating 25 years, coming up next.
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0: Joanne Polk performing Les Rêves de Colombine by Amy Beach. The Anniversary Concerto coming up next.
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0: 25 years of marriage is a wonderful milestone worthy of celebration. A couple of full-time musicians celebrating 25 years of marriage, it's more like an Olympic feat. It might just call for something more than a nice bottle of champagne. The great thing about a marriage like that is you probably have an in with a composer or two who could write you both a double concerto. This just happened to be the case for the violinist Jamie Laredo and the cellist Sharon Robinson. They got composer Richard Danielpour to write this for them. Here is the Ariane movement from In the Arms of the Beloved, featuring the couple themselves.

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1: Any travel plans this summer? 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May I also recommend playing this music as you roll into town, because it was written for the town by this composer, who also just happened to be on his summer vacation. Music de Vacaciones. Coming up.

0: The Royal Philharmonic Orchestra, led by conductor José Sarabriere, featuring violinist Michael Gutmann. The Summer Concerto, Concerto de Estío, by Joaquín Rodrigo, written for the little town of Benicassim in Valencia, Spain.
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0: Composer Maurice Gustave Durufle was also an organist, musicologist, and a teacher. Here is conductor John Wilson leading the Sinfonia of London, performing Durufle's Three Dances.

0: It's conductor John Wilson leading the Sinfonia of London, Three Dances, by the French organist, musicologist, and composer Maurice Durflet.
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0: Don Quixote Suite by Georg Philipp Telemann. Nicholas Ward conducted the Northern Chamber Orchestra on Music Through the Night. Coming up, we'll hear music by a composer who thought he was Irish through and through, but turns out that part of his heritage was a big fib told to him by his mother. Still, he wrote music that's incredibly Irish, and we'll hear that along with the fib coming up in about a minute.
1: This is Jack Depke. 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
2: As I'd held on to that rail, I'm praying. I'm desperate. I don't want to die. And I tell the Lord, I don't want to die. 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
0: When you're a kid, your parents might tell you these little fibs, right? Usually in order to keep you safe or get you to eat your vegetables. Well, as a kid, this composer's mother told him that he was born in Dublin, Ireland. She changed the story after her husband left her when he found out that his son had been conceived by another man. Victor Herbert was not born in Ireland. He was born in France and baptized in Germany. But he did keep part of his Irish story. This is Victor Herbert's Irish Rhapsody.

0: Terzetto by Niccolo Paganini. The Mozart String Trio was joined by guitarist Anthea Gifford on Music Through the Night.
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0: The finale of that symphony has been called the greatest of all time. It took Jean Sibelius about 6 years to finish that symphony. It's his symphony number 5. We heard the Boston Symphony Orchestra, led by conductor Colin Davis, on Music Through the Night.
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0: Violin Concerto No. 2 by American composer Florence Price. Yannick Nézet-Séguin conducted the Philadelphia Orchestra. The soloist was Randall Gooseby. A Mozart piano sonata is coming up in just a minute. I'm Jalene Kahn. It's great to have your company.
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0: La Prairie, or The Fairy by Paul Dukas. Pierre Boulez conducted the New York Philharmonic on Music Through the Night. When you hear a piece of music that you really like, but you don't catch what it is or who wrote it, you can find all that out from our on-air playlist. 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

0: Richard Strauss wrote that piece of music for a friend of his, a bassoonist who played with the Vienna Philharmonic. It's called Duet Concertino. We heard bassoonist Eugenio Arrue and clarinetist Nicole Kern with the German Chamber Philharmonic, led by conductor Paavo Järvi.
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2: 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I'll also profile the Kentucky Warbler. 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
0: Peter Tchaikovsky loved writing music for Sleeping Beauty. The entire score is nearly 4 hours long. Next, we're going to hear a pretty piece from Sleeping Beauty. It's Rose Adagio.

0: Joaquin Rodrigo is probably best known for his guitar concertos, but he wrote a couple for cello, too. And he wrote that one at the request of Gaspar Cassato in the late 1940s. The two worked together on it, sometimes until the wee hours of the night. Concerto in Gallant Style by Rodrigo. We heard cellist Robert Cohen and the London Symphony Orchestra with conductor Enrique Batiz.
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0: Perhaps the first woman to be recognized as a composer was a woman named Hildegard von Bingen. In the 12th century, she spent most of her life in an isolated monastery. She was a visionary, a prophet, and a pioneer who wrote books on biology, botany, medicine, and the arts. When it comes to music, Hildegard didn't start writing music until she was 38 years old. She wrote it for the nuns in her monastery. And luckily for us, Hildegard von Bingen left behind a treasure trove of music in her long life. But most of that music has only been recorded in the last 50 years. That's 800 years after her death. Coming up in about 15 minutes, we'll hear a song by Hildegard von Bingen. I hope you can stick around.

0: Anonymous 4 with O Fire of the Paraclete by Hildegard von Bingen. She's featured in a special about women in classical music called Distinguished Rebels. We published that for Women's History Month, but you can listen to it anytime. 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
0: This piece of music tells a bittersweet love story about two people, former lovers, who meet again in their old age. The music takes you through their reunion and the way they reminisce about lost love. Ballet de Cour by Gabriel Pierney, performed here by Chamber Music Palm Beach.

0: Palais de Cour by Gabrielle Pierney. That was Chamber Music Palm Beach on Music Through the Night. 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
0: Just as Jean Sibelius helped Finland create a musical identity, Edvard Grieg did that for Norway. Here's some of his Norwegian-flavored music, Norwegian Dances, number 2, 3, and 4.

0: A couple of Norwegian dances by Norwegian composer Edvard Grieg. Petri Sakari conducted the Iceland Symphony Orchestra on Music Through the Night.
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0: Yehudi Menuhin, conducting Chamber Orchestra of Lausanne with Mozart's Divertimento No. 1. Not every day you hear a concerto written for double bass. That's what you'll hear performed next in just a minute.
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0: Giovanni Bottesini was a composer and conductor in the 1800s, also a double bass virtuoso. That is the instrument he wrote this concerto for. Edgar Meyer is the soloist with the St. Paul Chamber Orchestra.

0: It's not every day you get to hear a double bass concerto. Giovanni Bottesini was an Italian composer from the 1800s, and he was a double bass virtuoso. Playing that music was the St. Paul Chamber Orchestra, soloist Edgar Meyer, under conductor Hugh Wolf.
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0: Hector Berlioz was in his mid-20s when he fell in love with an actress. He pursued her, almost obsessively, for 7 years. And then she finally, maybe reluctantly, accepted his offer to marry him. The two were happy at first, but as you can guess, the relationship eventually floundered. They never really learned each other's language. Berlioz spoke French, the actress spoke English. So that might have caused a couple of arguments, don't you think? It was the relationship with her that inspired Symphonie Fantastique by Hector Berlioz. This is the movement Reveries from that symphony.

0: Some say that that movement from Symphonie Fantastique is a musical experience that mimics what it's like to be on psychedelics. That's because of the hallucinatory, dreamlike nature of the piece. And because it's been suggested that Berlioz composed part of that music while under the influence of psychedelics. Reveries from Symphonie Fantastique by Hector Berlioz. Paul Perret conducted the Detroit Symphony Orchestra. I'm Jalene Kahn. Thanks for listening with me. Have a great Wednesday.
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0: That is the overture, always dramatic and at the same time rather light. Two trademarks for Jacques Offenbach, and that from Bluebeard, his opera. Herbert von Karajan conducting delightfully, obviously, the Berlin Philharmonic. Coming up next, a little something for our winds, something for the maybe the reed or the brass players out there by Dvorak. We've also got Concerto Grosso on the way from George Friedrich Handel.
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0: Symphony number 2, fourth movement, Robert Schumann. That was Michael Tilson Thomas conducting the San Francisco Symphony.
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0: Wedding March, composed by Johan Halvorsen, that was Bjarte Engeset conducting the soloist Henning Kraggerud and the Razumovsky Symphony Orchestra. I'm Kevin O'Connor, it's yourclassical.org.
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0: That was something from Johannes Brahms, Serenade No. 2, Fourth Movement in the Royal Concertgebouw Orchestra, was conducted by Bernard Haitink. Aaron Copland's fine film scores are something that come up a lot in the repertoire. We'll have one of them on the way, as well as Johann Christian Bach. 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

0: Symphonies were always such exact affairs before they really evolved, but always pleasant to listen to anything by Johann Christian Bach, Symphony No. 5. Neville Marriner conducted the Academy of St. Martin in the Fields.
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0: Horn Concerto No. 1, Third Movement, Richard Strauss. That was the English Chamber Orchestra featuring Radovan Vlatković.
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0: A generation before Jean Sibelius, Edvard Grieg tackled the problem of creating a style that wedded personal and communal identity. Grieg was motivated first by his early sessions with folkero and violinist Ole Boole and another composer named Richard Nordraak. "It was as if all the scales fell from my eyes," Grieg recalled. "I learned for the first time what the Norwegian folk song was," he added, "and learned to know my own nature." Talk about a twofer. We'll have that piano concerto by Edvard Grieg coming up.

0: 40s, Jordan's songs were number one for more than 2 years total. But by the late 1960s, he was on a newly formed label, Pizzazz, doing such numbers as the theme from the 1968 movie Bullet. It's Louis Jordan on Pizzazz Records on this week's Arkansas Songs.
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0: Piano Concerto, Third Movement, Edvard Grieg. That was the Norwegian Radio Orchestra. Miguel Harth Bedoya conducted, and Vadim Kolodenko was the soloist.
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0: we had Martin Brabbins conducting the BBC Scottish Symphony Orchestra, appropriate choice for composer Frederick Lamond and his popular sword dance.
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0: silly. Not in an inane way, mind you, but very entertaining, kind of wacky, though. Divertissement by Jacques Ibert. He could really mix it up, and that was the CO Chamber Orchestra. Coming up, we'll take a nostalgic look and also kind of a satiric, tongue-in-cheek look at Old London Town, the time of Elgar. 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
0: Edward Elgar wrote this musical portrait of Edwardian London using the old nickname for the city, Cockaigne, as a reference to his financial state at the time. Elgar jotted meatless and moneyless on the score for the overture. He'd been known to be none too fond of London, actually. Was he being cheeky? Well, this work basically betrays a bustling vision of a busy town with all its carriages, pubs, and cacophony. So it's a nostalgic peek on the surface from an insider who never truly fell in love with the place. I can relate to that, having lived in those kinds of situations. In London Town, the Cockaigne Overture by Edward Elgar, and it's Bramwell Tovey conducting the Winnipeg Symphony Orchestra.

0: in London Town. A nice view through the eyes of Edward Elgar at the city of his time, the Cocaine Overture. We heard Bramwell Tovey conducting the Winnipeg Symphony Orchestra. On the way next, something from Don Giovanni.
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0: If you listen a little bit closely, not exactly combing through it, but you might hear three different rhythms at once in this finale from Don Giovanni, Act 1 by Mozart. The famous ballroom scene plays in a three-quarter time waltz, a contradance, 2-4, and a German country dance, 3-8, all at the same time using a separate onstage and pit bands. Here it is with the Netherlands Wind Ensemble.

0: Frederick Delius wrote that while he was lolling around on his father's orange plantation, Florida suite by the river.
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2: Back when I was in high school orchestra, we had a saying in the trombone section. Fast is good, loud is better, loud and fast is best. Of course, we were just being silly, but trombonists do have something of a reputation, and it's not a reputation for subtlety. Composer Eric Uwazin disagrees. He thinks the trombone is a remarkably nuanced and expressive instrument, especially in good hands. Or three pairs of good hands. So he set out to prove that with this triple concerto for three trombones and orchestra. You'll hear it and everything that a trombone can do later this hour. Here is a dance to start this hour from Giacomo Meyerbeer's opera, The Huguenots.

0: Violinist Angèle Dubois with her group La Pietà and their version of The Mephisto Waltz No. 1 by Franz Liszt. A piano prelude from a Chopin superfan in a minute.
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3: The National Weather Service in Shreveport is calling for sunny and hot conditions with a high near 99. A feels-like temperature as high as 108 and another heat advisory until 8 p.m. Tomorrow, a chance of afternoon showers and thunderstorms offers little reprieve from a high of 96 and a heat index near 106. Then dry and 97 on Friday and 99 Saturday. 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
0: Russian composer Alexander Scriabin was devoted to the music of Frédéric Chopin. Chopin had devoted himself to composing a set of 24 piano preludes that went through all 24 major and minor keys. So Scriabin wrote one as well, following the same pattern of major and minor keys that Chopin had used. Here is the prelude number 3 from that set by Alexander Scriabin, played by Clara Minn.

0: The Triple Concerto for Three Trombones and Orchestra by Eric Awazin. That was Jonathan Lombardo, Timothy Smith, and Jeffrey D., the trombone section of the Buffalo Philharmonic Orchestra, conducted there by Joanne Folletta.
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4: The National Weather Service in Shreveport is calling for sunny and hot conditions with a high near 99. A feels-like temperature as high as 108 and another heat advisory until 8 p.m. Tomorrow, a chance of afternoon showers and thunderstorms offers a little reprieve from a high of 96 and a heat index near 106. Then dry and 97 on Friday and 99 Saturday. 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
0: Moritz Moszkowski wrote this music for a play, and the plot of the play was quite the literary mashup. The characters Don Juan and Goethe's Faust run into each other, and to say that hijinks ensue would be an understatement. Here is some ballet music from Don Juan and Faust.

0: Six Dances from Don Juan and Faust by Moritz Moszkowski. Martin West conducted the San Francisco Ballet Orchestra.
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0: Cubana, one of the four Spanish pieces by Manuel de Falla, played there by the guitar trio The Great Necks.
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0: Many composers figured out that it's just not a good idea to let things go to waste. So many of them recycle their music. That's what Prokofiev did when he put together this suite of 7 ballets he'd written for other projects. One of the ballets is upcycled, actually, from a film score that was never finished. The other 6 are either from his ballet Cinderella or his opera War and Peace. Here is the Waltz Suite by Prokofiev, performed by the Sao Paulo Symphony Orchestra, conducted by Marin Alsop.

0: The Waltz Suite by Sergei Prokofiev. 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
0: The Petite Suite by Russian composer Alexander Borodin is not that petite. It's a collection of 7 dance movements. Borodin's original title for the suite was Little Poems on the Love of a Young Girl. He wrote it for solo piano, and Borodin considered them his major work for the piano, and after he died, Alexander Glazunov orchestrated the whole suite and threw in another piece by Borodin, making the suite even less petite. Here it is, played by the Gothenburg Symphony Orchestra.

0: the finale of The Petite Suite by Alexander Borodin. That was the Gothenburg Symphony Orchestra there, conducted by Janady Rozhdestvensky.
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0: The stories behind the music are not finished. Not just the stories behind music written hundreds of years ago, the stories behind the music written then fewer than 100 years ago. Like the story behind Samuel Barber's violin concerto, that he wrote it for a precocious young violinist who thought the first two movements were too tame, and he wanted a flashy finale. Barber wrote one. You're hearing it now. But the young violinist pronounced it unplayable. Well, there's some new evidence that it was the violinist's teacher who was doing most of the complaining, butting in to badmouth Barber. Good thing this music escaped that story, so that you can hear it, played by Hilary Hahn, this hour.

0: Serenata in Vano by Carl Nielsen, the Serenade in Vain, played there by members of the Athena Ensemble.
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0: auditions for their production of Misery, the chilling stage adaptation of Stephen King's unforgettable psychological thriller. The performance dates are in October, October 8th through the 18th. The audition date is August the 3rd, starting at 6 p.m. More information is available on our area events calendar, that is at redriverradio.org. 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
1: Violinist Hilary Hahn was 19 the first time she performed Samuel Barber's Violin Concerto for concert audiences. And at that same age, Hilary Hahn said, "Music for me is an interaction with the audience and with colleagues. I play each piece of music the way I would like to hear it if I were in the audience." Well, here she is now with the St. Paul Chamber Orchestra performing the Violin Concerto by Samuel Barber.

0: Hilary Hahn playing violin, although I believe the technical term is tearing it up, with the St. Paul Chamber Orchestra conducted by Hugh Wolfe. That was the Violin Concerto by Samuel Barber.
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0: Right around 1950, English composer Malcolm Arnold's publisher asked him if he'd consider writing a set of dances reminiscent of Antonín Dvořák's very successful set of Slavonic dances. So that is just what Malcolm Arnold did. And they, too, were a big success. So Arnold promptly wrote a second set. And here is that second set of English dances played by the Philharmonia Orchestra, conducted by Bryden Thompson.

0: A very triumphant conclusion to that second set of English dances by English composer Malcolm Arnold. That was the Philharmonia Orchestra, conducted by Bryden Thompson.
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0: The first concerto for two orchestras by George Friedrich Handel. That was Tafelmusik, led by Gene Lemon.
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0: I'm Aaron Kane. It's great to be with you today. Here is some music to celebrate Paris. In a minute, the City of Lights gets an extensive tribute from Jacques Offenbach. First, here is A Pas de Deux for Paris by Germaine Taillefer.

0: You could call it Jacques Offenbach's Greatest Hits, compiled and arranged by Manuel Rosenthal into a suite for a ballet to celebrate the city of Paris that was Gaieté Parisienne, Parisian Gaiety, by Offenbach, played by the Boston Symphony Orchestra, conducted by Seiji Ozawa.
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0: Is Gustav Holst saying thank you to the St. Paul Girls' School in London, where he taught? And one of the reasons he was saying thanks was because they gave him a job. Holst had been teaching here and there for small stretches, and his career as a composer hadn't really taken off yet when the St. Paul Girls' School hired him. Here is the St. Paul Suite, played by the English String Orchestra.

0: A wonderful mashup there with Greensleeves, bringing to a close the St. Paul's Suite. A bit of a thank you letter from Gustav Holst to the St. Paul Girls' School in London, where he taught. It was performed there by the English String Orchestra, conducted by William Boughton.
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0: When American composer Joan Tower composed this grand fanfare, she was inspired by another grand fanfare by another American composer, Aaron Copland's Fanfare for the Common Man. She wrote this for the same orchestral forces Copland used. The main theme is based on Copland's fanfare, too. Joan Tower dedicated this fanfare not to the common man, but to women who take risks, who are adventurous, who are undaunted. Joan Tower also dedicated it to the woman you'll hear conduct it this hour, Maren Alsop, and the Fanfare for the Uncommon Woman, coming up this hour.

0: Fanfare for the Uncommon Woman, No. 1, by Joan Tower. That was the Colorado Symphony Orchestra, conducted by Maren Alsop.
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2: 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Queerness has lineage. And Ricky Martin, in my opinion, is an important elder in both of those lineages.
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0: Carl Maria von Weber is credited as a very important figure in the history of opera, who helped define what German Romantic opera was. And, fair, he did. But Carl Maria von Weber was many other things besides. He was also a conductor, a critic, guitar player, and a pianist. In fact, he had unusually big hands and unusually long thumbs, which allowed him to do a little defining of how pianists can play. Here is pianist Elizabeth Rich taking on the challenge of Carl Maria von Weber's second piano concerto. She's joined by the Janáček Philharmonic Orchestra, conducted by Dennis Burke.

0: Elizabeth Rich, the pianist, with the Janáček Philharmonic Orchestra, conducted by Dennis Burke. That was the Piano Concerto No. 2 by Carl Maria von Weber. One more bit of music by one more Carl in 1 minute.
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0: Sinfonias by Carl Philipp Emanuel Bach were lost for a while, and years later, when they were rediscovered, they were mistakenly published as string quartets. But CPE intended them for a much bigger band, about the size of Kammerata Bern, led here by Thomas Fury. Here's the Sinfonia No. 4 by CPE Bach.

0: The Sinfonia No. 4 by Carl Philipp Emanuel Bach, performed there by Kammerat Bern, led by Thomas Fury. I'm Aaron Kane. 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
4: 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Next, violinist Kati Depretzeni in her own arrangement of the Keyboard Concerto No. 2 by Johann Sebastian Bach. She's with the English Baroque soloists led by John Elliott Gardner.

0: The third movement from the Symphony No. 6, Dollar, by Kurt Atterbury. That was Junichi Hirokami conducting the Norrköping Symphony Orchestra.
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0: by Johann Sebastian Bach, the Keyboard Concerto No. 2, an arrangement done for violin by the soloist you heard there, Kati Debrezeni, along with the English Baroque soloists and John Elliott Gardner at the head of it all. Still to come, we'll finish up the hour with probably the most famous piece by George Enescu, and if it's not number one, it's certainly up there in the top five. His Romanian Rhapsody No. 1 is coming up in just a moment.
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0: Hi, I'm Scott Blankenship. Glad you're here. For most of his 74-year life, George Enescu was writing music. His first composition was at age 5. Much of his body of work, though, has the feel of Romantic-era composers like Brahms or Schumann. But if you were going to go to a concert that had Enescu's music on it, chances are you'd be hearing one of his Romanian Rhapsodies. Number one is next, with Lawrence Foster conducting the Monte Carlo Philharmonic Orchestra.

0: If it's not his number one hit, I certainly don't know what would be. That's the Romanian Rhapsody number one by George Enescu. Definitely the one that gets played the most. Lawrence Foster on the podium conducting the Monte Carlo Philharmonic Orchestra.
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1: Travel. It's one of the few human experiences where history, philosophy, technology, economics, culture, and human nature all come together. Yet most of us move through this world without realizing that every journey begins long before the boarding call. I'm Elton Ritchie. 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
0: 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You'll find Overjoyed on Stevie Wonder's album In Square Circle. It's a slow burn love song that he'd actually started years earlier and just kept revising. But next you're going to hear the Dutch ensemble Califax Reed Ensemble. All five reed players just trade the melody back and forth and turns the original synth and strings ballad into really warm chamber music.

0: And there you have the Cuban Prelude, composed by Amadeo Roldan. William Chapman Yaho was the pianist there. I'm Scott Blankenship. Thanks very much for joining me for some classical music this afternoon.
1: 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Broadcasting also on translator K214CE Grambling. 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

0: Out of everything that Edvard Grieg wrote for Peer Gynt, it all got whittled down to 8 numbers in 2 suites. And you just heard the Peer Gynt Suite number 2, Herbert Blomstedt conducting the San Francisco Symphony.
1: I'm Stephen Cook. 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In the 1940s, Jordan's songs were number 1 for more than 2 years total. 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It's Louis Jordan on Pizzazz Records on this week's Arkansas Songs.
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0: John Marsh spent his days practicing law and his evenings composing without studying formally under anyone. He worked out orchestration and form just by taking apart printed scores and seeing how other composers had did it. Only 9 of his symphonies survive today, and number 2 is next, with Matthias Bamert conducting the London Mozart Players

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0: Composer Stephen Goss and guitarist Shui-Fei Yang have a long-standing creative partnership, with several works written for or arranged specifically for her. Like what you just heard, that was Red Flowers Blooming All Over the Mountain from the Chinese Garden. Shui-Fei Yang playing guitar.
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0: More growing gardens on the way with the Candide Suite by Leonard Bernstein. But first, let's listen to some music by Giacomo Puccini, who's near the top of the list of composers of opera. But his first purely orchestral work was a student exam piece. He wrote it at 23 years old for his final year at the Milan Conservatory. Here's Preludio Sinfonico with the Monte Carlo National Opera Orchestra. Claudio Scimone conducts.

0: That's The Candide Suite by Leonard Bernstein with A.G. Oway conducting the Minnesota Orchestra. Stay close. We'll finish up the hour listening to music by Elizabeth Lutyens. En Voyage is coming up.
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2: 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And Ricky Martin, in my opinion, is an important elder in both of those lineages.
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3: The City Park Players in Alexandria are holding auditions for their production of Misery, the chilling stage adaptation of Stephen King's unforgettable psychological thriller. The performance dates are in October, October 8th through the 18th. 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
0: Elizabeth Lutyens wrote this piece to go along with a trip from London to Paris, but there's a catch. There was no channel tunnel at the time. So Lutyens' music summons up a channel squall and then shows you the bright lights of Paris as you approach. Here's En Voyage with the Royal Philharmonic Orchestra.

0: And there you can see, or at least hear, the bright lights of Paris on a trip.
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2: 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Don't gamble, don't place your life savings on the line, do not take this seriously. Mozart's divertimentos could be labeled that way, for entertainment purposes only. That's how they were intended, at any rate. And yet they always rise above the level of background music. There's always a little bit of drama, layers of interest, extra seasoning. All the stuff that takes Mozart beyond diversion and into sit up and pay attention. From APM, American Public Media, this is Performance Today. I'm Valerie Kaler. Some diverting Mozart on the way this hour. Mozart for strings, just over 20 minutes ahead. Right now, Mozart for piano. Here's Robert Levin playing the second movement, the Andante, from the Sonata No. 16 on one of Mozart's own forte pianos in Salzburg, Austria.